0: Welcome to NHK Newsline. I'm Yamaguchi Hiroaki in Tokyo. We have some breaking news. The European Central Bank has decided to raise its key interest rate by 0.25 percentage points to stem inflation. The hike is the first in 2 years and 9 months. The rate is being raised from 2% to 2.25%. Once again, the European Central Bank has decided to raise its key interest rate by 0.25 percentage points to stem inflation. The hike is the first in 2 years and 9 months. The rate is being raised from 2% to 2.25%. Next, Iran's Islamic Revolutionary Guard Corps said Thursday that it had attacked U.S. military bases across the Middle East in retaliation for U.S. strikes. The announcement came after U.S. Central Command said Wednesday that it had launched another wave of attacks on Iran. CENTCOM later said it had completed strikes targeting surveillance capabilities, communications systems, and air defense sites across Iran. The IRGC said it had struck and destroyed 18 targets at U.S. air bases in Kuwait and Bahrain. It later said it had fired 12 ballistic missiles at a U.S. base in Jordan. It said the attack targeted facilities used to deploy F-35, F-15, and F-16 fighter jets, as well as other key installations. Earlier, Iran's Joint Military Command said it had completely closed the Strait of Hormuz in response to the U.S. strikes. It warned that any vessel attempting to transit the waterway, including oil tankers and commercial ships, would be targeted. The command also said it had already fired on two vessels that tried to pass through the strait. It said the strait would remain closed until further notice. But U.S. Central Command said the waterway remained open and that commercial vessels were continuing to transit it. The U.S. and Iran have been negotiating through mediators to reach a deal to end the fighting, but there has been no breakthrough. The U.S. news outlet Axios reported that Trump had grown increasingly frustrated after waiting nearly 2 weeks for Iran to respond to his latest offer. Tensions are also mounting on the nuclear front. The International Atomic Energy Agency adopted a resolution on Wednesday demanding that Iran disclose information about its enriched uranium stockpile and allow inspections. The resolution was submitted by the United States, Britain, France, and Germany. It urges Tehran to swiftly provide complete information about its nuclear material inventories and related facilities. It also calls on Iran to give IAEA inspectors access to verify it. Iranian Deputy Foreign Minister Qasem Gharibabadi accused the U.S. of bringing verification activities to an end. He said on social media before the vote that inspections had been halted because of U.S. and Israeli attacks on Iran's nuclear facilities. Those attacks were carried out in June last year. In a report, the IAEA said it had been unable to inspect the affected sites or assess Iran's stockpile of enriched uranium. A UN refugee agency says 2025 saw the smallest number of forcibly displaced people worldwide as a result of conflict and persecution in a decade. But the report notes that millions of refugees remain trapped in prolonged exile. The UNHCR has released its latest global trends report ahead of World Refugee Day on June 20th. The document says the global number of refugees and internally displaced people stood at more than 117 million at the end of 2025. The decline is attributed to an increase in the number of people returning to their countries of origin. Syria saw around 1.3 million people return in 2025, following the fall of Bashar al-Assad's government in December 2024. About 2.9 million Afghans returned in the same year, although many were forced to leave their host countries due to changes in their refugee policies.
1: A quarter of the refugee population as a whole in the world are stuck in countries that are least developed in the world, who are already in fragile conditions and facing huge economic and social challenges.
0: The UN report says by the end of 2025, there were 41.6 million refugees worldwide, of whom 70% had been displaced for 5 years or longer. The report points out that long-term displacement is a defining feature of the global refugee landscape. We now move to what's making headlines in other parts of the Asia-Pacific with Tura Tirakaosan at our bureau in Bangkok.
2: New Delhi says three Indian members of a commercial tanker crew have died following a U.S. strike on the ship off the coast of Oman. 21 others were rescued from the vessel. U.S. Central Command posted this footage on social media. It said it shows precision munitions being fired into the ship's engine room. CENTCOM said its forces disabled the tanker after the crew repeatedly failed to comply with directions from American forces. It said they attempted to transport oil from Iran. India's foreign ministry on Wednesday condemned the attack. It said the targeting of commercial shipping and civilian infrastructure in the region must cease immediately. It added that free navigation through international waterways must be restored as soon as possible. Indian media report that the government has summoned the U.S. Deputy Chief of Mission to the country and lodged a protest over the strike. A Thai court has handed down the death penalty to two men for a 2015 Bangkok bombing that killed 20 people. A criminal court in Bangkok on Thursday issued the ruling. The men from China's Xinjiang Uyghur Autonomous Region had been charged with murder and other crimes over the explosion at the popular Erewhon Shrine. The blasts also injured more than 120 people, including foreign tourists. The two men have denied the charges. Their lawyers pledged to appeal. Local media reports speculation that the bombing was retaliation for the Thai government's deportation of more than 100 Uyghurs to China a month before. And that wraps up our bulletin.

0: success of the long-range strikes. Zelensky also said Ukrainian forces struck two oil infrastructure facilities in the Vladimir region near Moscow. The governor of the Vladimir region confirmed on social media that drone attacks had caused fires at two infrastructure facilities, but said there were no injuries. In a separate video address Wednesday, Zelensky said he has signed a decree designating June 11th as the Day of the Unmanned Systems Forces, marking Ukraine's specialized drone branch. He said Ukraine would continue developing the capabilities of its unmanned systems. The United States continues to ramp up pressure on Cuba. U.S. Secretary of Defense Pete Hegseth visited an American military base there Wednesday. He warned Havana against procuring weapons that could reach the U.S. Hegseth made the comments while addressing troops at the Guantanamo Bay Naval Station.
1: It would be unwise for the government of Cuba to try to procure or get access to the types of weapons that could reach this base or the American homeland. They would be inviting the kind of confrontation not only do they not want, but they could not stand.
0: But he also said the U.S. seeks no enemies. Instead, he suggested Washington could be a friend to Cuban leadership. Hegseth is the latest major official to visit the region. Last month, the director of the CIA made a trip to Havana, and the commander of U.S. Southern Command also recently visited the Guantanamo base. The visits come as Washington continues to put pressure on the island nation. In May, the U.S. indicted former Cuban President Raul Castro over the downing of two civilian planes 30 years ago. Microsoft founder Bill Gates has testified before the U.S. Congress about his ties to financier Jeffrey Epstein. He died after being indicted on sex abuse charges.
2: I hope my testimony is helpful to the work, important work of the committee to find justice for the victims. Thank you.
0: Gates spoke before the House Oversight Committee in a closed hearing on Wednesday. He said in a prepared statement that he had never witnessed Epstein engaging in criminal conduct. Gates also said that he himself had never victimized anyone. Gates said they were introduced in 2011 through people he trusted, but broke off ties in 2014. Gates claimed that Epstein used information about his infidelities to pressure him into re-engaging with him. Gates said that he never should have met with Epstein and that he was deeply sorry if his association with the late sex offender lent him any credibility. Epstein has been linked to many so-called elites, including politicians, business leaders, and university professors. Public pressure has been mounting for them to be held accountable. The Men's Soccer World Cup, co-hosted by the United States, Canada, and Mexico, kicks off on Thursday. World Cup fever is taking hold in New York City, even as soaring ticket prices cast a shadow over the excitement. Giant screens in Manhattan's Times Square are awash with World Cup advertisements as final preparations continue ahead of the tournament opener. New York and other host cities are also preparing public viewing events at locations including Rockefeller Center. But the buildup has been accompanied by growing controversy over the cost of tickets.
3: So expensive, but well, for one time in 4 years, it's okay.
4: I'm planning on watching for free in most of the locations in New York. I'm so excited. I'm really, really excited.
0: Meanwhile, media were given a first look at a World Cup venue in the state of New Jersey, just outside New York City on Wednesday. The stadium hosts more than 80,000 spectators and will stage 8 matches, including the final on July 19th. Its first match of the tournament will be played on Saturday.

0: The conversation largely turned to deploying AI at war. But as NHK World's Kitai Genki reports, that means private companies are making themselves indispensable to the modern military.
1: It's like something out of science fiction. An AI that maps the world, selects a target, and zeroes in. This video shows a Pentagon official explaining a system developed by the tech company Palantir and now widely used by the U.S. military.
2: This is Maven Smart System, Palantir's software as a service product that we are deploying across the entire department.
1: In this presentation, he calls the system revolutionary, saying it can analyze vast amounts of real-time data collected from drones, satellites, and comms networks. In just a couple of clicks, the screen shows the factors the AI is programmed to prioritize. Things like distance and the time needed to reach a target. The system even recommends a weapon. Then, a button appears asking whether the human in charge wants to approve the strike.
2: In order to get to our desired instant, in this case.
1: The U.S. military says it struck about 2,000 targets in Iran over the course of just 4 days earlier this year. Before AI, a campaign on that scale would have taken months. As AI expands into security and defense, other businesses are taking note. This CEO runs a U.S. technology company. These days, he also has another role, informing military strategy. He says commercial satellite data, the kind his company sells, is becoming essential to modern warfare.
3: Once we were just a data company, providing exquisite imagery. Now it's actually supplying everything from what we do on space and multi-sensor data and data fusion to actually building the foundational information maps for, you know, the warfighter.
1: Vanta used to be named Maxar, and the company made headlines after Russia's invasion of Ukraine. Its satellite images showed Russia's military convoy approaching Kyiv, proving that commercial satellites could make a battlefield visible to the world. Now, AI is changing how quickly that information can be used. But Smoot says the power of AI depends on something basic. The data behind it has to be accurate.
3: You have to have incredible data as a foundation of truth. AI fails when you actually have inaccurate data.
1: It's likely that we witnessed the tragic consequences of flawed data in recent months. The U.S. is facing criticism over its alleged attack on a school in Iran this February. It killed more than 160 people, many of them young girls. An initial probe reportedly found that U.S. forces selected the target by accident, a deadly mistake based on outdated data.
3: I think what becomes very dangerous in today's world is if we think that those decisions could be automated and be perfect. You know, AI is still evolving. The data is still evolving. The accuracy is still evolving and will be for some time.
1: One security expert points to yet another risk. Even with accurate input data and humans at the helm, AI can still influence what decisions people make and narrow the room for restraint.
4: AI tends to present options that prioritize attacks in almost every scenario. In some cases, it may even propose the use of nuclear weapons. What becomes necessary is human intelligence and common sense, the ability to consider and judge whether adopting the options AI generates is truly desirable for us and whether it is appropriate.
1: AI is already changing the speed and scale of military operations, but the debate over how to control it is still catching up. As private companies move closer to the decisions that shape warfare, the challenge is where humans draw the line. Kitai Genki,

A symposium on defense and security in Singapore last month drew officials and experts from around Asia. At the top of their agenda was the use of artificial intelligence on the world's battlefields and all the moral questions that raises.

0: NHK ワールド
1: As summer approaches in Japan, active bears are causing problems in the country, even in urban areas. Several bigger cities that don't usually encounter bears have been reporting more sightings recently. And for officials, safely capturing them in those communities is proving to be a challenge. NHK has found at least 27 people in 9 prefectures have been attacked by bears since April.According to the Environment Ministry, 4 of them died. Utsunomiya City, north of Tokyo, has seen a series of bear sightings in its central areas. One was filmed taking a swim in a waterway and climbing fences. It was also spotted wandering freely through the city. Eventually, officials caught a meter-long bear on Tuesday that had come into the city.City-run elementary and junior high schools resumed classes on Thursday after a 3-day closure. For more on this story, earlier my colleague Morishita Erika spoke to NHK World senior science correspondent Saito Motoki.
2: Motoki, it feels like we are hearing reports almost every day now about bears appearing in urban areas. Why has this become so frequent?
3: Yes, and in Japan, bears have been seen as the creature that symbolizes the deep mountain. So, it has been common to caution people and heading into mountains saying, you'd better not go, there are bears about. But now they are increasingly moving closer to areas where people live, sometimes right outside our doors. Experts point to several possible reasons for why this is happening. So, first,Japan's population decline and shrinking rural communities have left more farmland and orchards unmanaged. This creates favorable environments for bears. And second, researchers say that some of these bears are becoming more comfortable and around humans and starting to rely on human food sources. In addition, it's currently breeding season for bears.Their movements naturally become more active during this time, and that is believed to be another contributing factor. A researcher specializing in bear ecology explained it this way.
4: Adult males roam across wide areas searching for females. As a result, mothers with cubs and younger bears tend to avoid those males. In the process, young bears that have recently left their mothers are more likely to appear near human settlements and residential areas. Sightings of mother bears with cubs also become more common.
2: I see. So bears are becoming more visible in areas where people live. But how exactly are they making their way into the middle of the city?
3: Researchers believe bears are using riverside forests and waterways that connected to their habitats to get to urban areas, almost like highways. And as Professor Sato pointed out, females with cubs and younger bears may leave their usual habitats to avoid adult males during the breeding season. In those cases, riverside woods and waterways provide ideal travel routes. And as the bears continue moving along those routes, and some may eventually end up in the very center of cities.
2: So what types ofcountermeasures can be taken to control the bears?
3: And I think the key is to be proactive and not just react after the bears appear. Mm-hmm. Towns and cities need to develop ways to become more resistant to bear intrusions and during normal times. And specific measures proposed by experts include cutting back riverside vegetation and undergrowth, and in some areas, installing electric fencing or physical barriers.That being said, there is no single solution that works everywhere. Communities need to consider measures that fit their local environment.
2: And what is the government doing to address this issue?
3: This past March, the Japanese government formulated a roadmap for bear countermeasures through fiscal 2030. One of its key goals is creating an appropriate separation between human and bears. Achieving that will require action across a wide range of areas that include

includes accurately estimating bear populations, improving environments so bears do not enter human living spaces, and training personnel for bear capture and control. This is not a problem that can be solved quickly. What's needed is a long-term approach based on scientific evidence.

0: For more on those stories, please access the NHK World Japan website. Now it's time to check out the world weather. People in parts of the United States are bracing for tornadoes. We turn now to our meteorologist, Yumi Hirano, for more.
1: There were 14 tornado reports from Kansas to Illinois on Wednesday. Severe weather is expected to continue and move eastward along a frontal system. There are risks of thunderstorms, gusty winds, and strong tornadoes. Moving to Asia, a rainy season front is bringing more downpours to Taiwan and Japan's Okinawa. Over 100 millimeters of rain is possible by Friday, which could lead to flash flooding. Showers are also expected in Hong Kong and Taipei. Tokyo can expect dry conditions, but people should watch out for sudden weather changes. A combination of warm surface temperatures and cold air could trigger thunderstorms from Hokkaido to Tokai. Kanto could see the highest chance of thunderstorms from Friday afternoon, possibly affecting the evening commute. Not only Tokyo, but also Sapporo and Osaka have a chance of rain on Friday. However, the conditions will improve in many cities on Saturday, and the temperature in Tokyo will jump to 29. So people may need umbrellas not for the rain, but for the sunshine and heat over the weekend. Some parasols were distributed to children in Kumagaya City, Saitama Prefecture to help protect them from heat stroke this year. Kumagaya City is known for its extremely hot summers. The city has started giving parasols to over 2,300 elementary school first and second graders. Schools have been encouraging students to use parasols on their way to and from school since the beginning of this month. That's it for now. Have a nice day.

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0: Hello and welcome to NHK Newsline. I'm Yamaguchi Hiroaki in Tokyo. The European Central Bank has decided to raise its key interest rates by 0.25 percentage points. The rate hike is seen as an attempt to stem inflation caused by soaring energy prices due to the Iran conflict. It's the first in 2 years and 9 months since September 2023, when inflation remained high following Russia's invasion of Ukraine. The benchmark deposit facility rate is being raised from 2% to 2.25%. Iran's Islamic Revolutionary Guard Corps said Thursday that it had attacked U.S. military bases across the Middle East in retaliation for U.S. strikes. The announcement came after U.S. Central Command said Wednesday that it had launched another wave of attacks on Iran. CENTCOM later said it had completed strikes targeting surveillance capabilities, communications systems, and air defense sites across Iran. The IRGC said it had struck and destroyed 18 targets at U.S. air bases in Kuwait and Bahrain. It later said it had fired 12 ballistic missiles at a U.S. base in Jordan. It said the attack targeted facilities used to deploy F-35, F-15, and F-16 fighter jets, as well as other key installations. Earlier, Iran's Joint Military Command said it had completely closed the Strait of Hormuz in response to the U.S. strikes. It warned that any vessel attempting to transit the waterway, including oil tankers and commercial ships, would be targeted. The command also said it had already fired on two vessels that tried to pass through the strait. It said the strait would remain closed until further notice. But U.S. Central Command said the waterway remained open and that commercial vessels were continuing to transit it. The U.S. and Iran have been negotiating through mediators to reach a deal to end the fighting, but there has been no breakthrough. The U.S. news outlet Axios reported that Trump had grown increasingly frustrated after waiting nearly 2 weeks for Iran to respond to his latest offer. Tensions are also mounting on the nuclear front. The International Atomic Energy Agency adopted a resolution on Wednesday demanding that Iran disclose information about its enriched uranium stockpile and allow inspections. The resolution was submitted by the United States, Britain, France, and Germany. It urges Tehran to swiftly provide complete information about its nuclear material inventories and related facilities. It also calls on Iran to give IAEA inspectors access to verify it. Iranian Deputy Foreign Minister Qasem Gharibabadi accused the U.S. of bringing verification activities to an end. He said on social media before the vote that inspections had been halted because of U.S. and Israeli attacks on Iran's nuclear facilities. Those attacks were carried out in June last year. In a report, the IAEA said it had been unable to inspect the affected sites or assess Iran's stockpile of enriched uranium. A UN refugee agency says 2025 saw the smallest number of forcibly displaced people worldwide as a result of conflict and persecution in a decade. But the report notes that millions of refugees remain trapped in prolonged exile. The UNHCR has released its latest global trends report ahead of World Refugee Day on June 20th. The document says the global number of refugees and internally displaced people stood at more than 117 million at the end of 2025. The decline is attributed to an increase in the number of people returning to their countries of origin. Syria saw around 1.3 million people return in 2025, following the fall of Bashar al-Assad's government in December 2024. About 2.9 million Afghans returned in the same year, although many were forced to leave their host countries due to changes in their refugee policies.
1: Time, quarter of the refugee population as a whole in the world are stuck in countries that are least developed in the world, who are already in fragile conditions and facing huge economic and social challenges.
0: The UN report says by the end of 2025, there were 41.6 million refugees worldwide, of whom 70% had been displaced for 5 years or longer. The report points out that long-term displacement is a defining feature of the global refugee landscape. We now move to what's making headlines in other parts of the Asia-Pacific with Tura Tirakawasan at our bureau in Bangkok.
2: New Delhi says three Indian members of a commercial tanker crew have died following a U.S. strike on the ship off the coast of Oman. 21 others were rescued from the vessel. U.S. Central Command posted this footage on social media. It said it shows precision munitions being fired into the ship's engine room. CENTCOM said its forces disabled the tanker after the crew repeatedly failed to comply with directions from American forces. It said they attempted to transport oil from Iran. India's foreign ministry on Wednesday condemned the attack. It said the targeting of commercial shipping and civilian infrastructure in the region must cease immediately. It added that free navigation through international waterways must be restored as soon as possible. Indian media report that the government has summoned the U.S. Deputy Chief of Mission to the country and lodged a protest over the strike. A Thai court has handed down the death penalty to two men for a 2015 Bangkok bombing that killed 20 people. A criminal court in Bangkok on Thursday issued the ruling. The men from China's Xinjiang Uyghur Autonomous Region had been charged with murder and other crimes over the explosion at the popular Erewhon Shrine. The blast also injured more than 120 people, including foreign tourists. The two men have denied the charges. Their lawyers pledged to appeal. Local media reports speculation that the bombing was retaliation for the Thai government's deportation of more than 100 Uyghurs to China a month before. And that wraps up our bulletin. I'm Tra Tirakawasan in Bangkok.
0: Moving on, Ukrainian President Volodymyr Zelensky says his country's forces have carried out missile attacks on targets deep inside Russia. Zelensky posted a video of the attacks on social media on Wednesday. He said Ukrainian-made FP-5 Flamingo cruise missiles hit a military plant in the Chuvash Republic and an oil refinery in the Samara region. Both are in central Russia. Zelensky said the targets were more than 900 kilometers from the front line and stressed the success of the long-range strikes. Zelensky also said Ukrainian forces struck two oil infrastructure facilities in the Vladimir region near Moscow. The governor of the Vladimir region confirmed on social media that drone attacks had caused fires at two infrastructure facilities, but said there were no injuries. In a separate video address Wednesday, Zelensky said he has signed a decree designating June 11th as the Day of the Unmanned Systems Forces, marking Ukraine's specialized drone branch. He said Ukraine would continue developing the capabilities of its unmanned systems. The United States continues to ramp up pressure on Cuba. U.S. Secretary of Defense Pete Hegseth visited an American military base there Wednesday. He warned Havana against procuring weapons that could reach the U.S. Hegseth made the comments while addressing troops at the Guantanamo Bay Naval Station.
3: It would be unwise for the government of Cuba to try to procure or get access to the types of weapons that could reach this base or the American homeland. They would be inviting the kind of confrontation not only do they not want, but they could not stand.
0: But he also said the U.S. seeks no enemy.

0: Microsoft founder Bill Gates has testified before the U.S. Congress about his ties to financier Jeffrey Epstein. He died after being indicted on sex abuse charges.
1: I hope my testimony is helpful to the work, important work of the committee to find justice for the victims. Thank you.
0: Gates spoke before the House Oversight Committee in a closed hearing on Wednesday. He said in a prepared statement that he had never witnessed Epstein engaging in criminal conduct. Gates also said that he himself had never victimized anyone. Gates said they were introduced in 2011 through people he trusted, but broke off ties in 2014. Gates claimed that Epstein used information about his infidelities to pressure him into re-engaging with him. Gates said that he never should have met with Epstein and that he was deeply sorry if his association with the late sex offender lent him any credibility. Epstein has been linked to many so-called elites, including politicians, business leaders, and university professors. Public pressure has been mounting for them to be held accountable. The Men's Soccer World Cup, co-hosted by the United States, Canada, and Mexico, kicks off on Thursday. World Cup fever is taking hold in New York City, even as soaring ticket prices cast a shadow over the excitement. Giant screens in Manhattan's Times Square are awash with World Cup advertisements as final preparations continue ahead of the tournament opener. New York and other host cities are also preparing public viewing events at locations including Rockefeller Center. But the buildup has been accompanied by growing controversy over the cost of tickets.
2: So expensive, but well, for one time in 4 years, it's okay.
3: I'm planning on watching for free in most of the locations in New York. I'm so excited. I'm really, really excited.
0: Meanwhile, media were given a first look at a World Cup venue in the state of New Jersey, just outside New York City on Wednesday. The stadium hosts more than 80,000 spectators and will stage 8 matches, including the final on July 19th. Its first match of the tournament will be played on Saturday. A symposium on defense and security in Singapore last month drew officials and experts from around Asia. At the top of their agenda was the use of artificial intelligence on the world's battlefields and all the moral questions that raises. The conversation largely turned to deploying AI at war. But as NHK World's Kitai Genki reports, that means private companies are making themselves indispensable to the modern military.
4: It's like something out of science fiction. An AI that maps the world, selects a target, and zeroes in. This video shows a Pentagon official explaining a system developed by the tech company Palantir and now widely used by the U.S. military.
5: This is Maven Smart System, Palantir's software as a service product that we are deploying across the entire department.
4: In this presentation, he calls the system revolutionary, saying it can analyze vast amounts of real-time data collected from drones, satellites, and comms networks. In just a couple of clicks, the screen shows the factors the AI is programmed to prioritize, things like distance and the time needed to reach a target. The system even recommends a weapon. Then a button appears asking whether the human in charge wants to approve the strike.
5: In order to get to our desired instant, in this case.
4: The U.S. military says it struck about 2,000 targets in Iran over the course of just 4 days earlier this year. Before AI, a campaign on that scale would have taken months. As AI expands into security and defense, other businesses are taking note. This CEO runs a U.S. technology company. These days, he also has another role, informing military strategy. He says commercial satellite data the kind his company sells.

0: skills is becoming essential to modern warfare.
1: Once we were just a data company providing exquisite imagery, now it's actually supplying everything from what we do on space and multi-sensor data and data fusion to actually building the foundational information maps for, you know, the warfighter.
0: Vanta used to be named Maxar, and the company made headlines after Russia's invasion of Ukraine. Its satellite images showed Russia's military convoy approaching Kyiv, proving that commercial satellites could make a battlefield visible to the world. Now, AI is changing how quickly that information can be used. But Smoot says the power of AI depends on something basic. The data behind it has to be accurate.
1: You have to have incredible data as a foundation of truth. AI fails when you actually have inaccurate data.
0: It's likely that we've witnessed the tragic consequences of flawed data in recent months. The U.S. is facing criticism over its alleged attack on a school in Iran this February. It killed more than 160 people, many of them young girls. An initial probe reportedly found that U.S. forces selected the target by accident, a deadly mistake based on outdated data.
1: I think what becomes very dangerous in today's world is if we think that those decisions could be automated and be perfect. You know, AI is still evolving. The data is still evolving. The accuracy is still evolving and will be for some time.
0: One security expert points to yet another risk. Even with accurate input data and humans at the helm, AI can still influence what decisions people make and narrow the room for restraint.
2: AI tends to present options that prioritize attacks in almost every scenario. In some cases, it may even propose the use of nuclear weapons. What becomes necessary is human intelligence and common sense, the ability to consider and judge whether adopting the options AI generates is truly desirable for us and whether it is appropriate.
0: AI is already changing the speed and scale of military operations, but the debate over how to control it is still catching up. As private companies move closer to the decisions that shape warfare, the challenge is where humans draw the line. Kitai Genki, NHK World.
3: As summer approaches in Japan, active bears are causing problems in the country, even in urban areas. Several bigger cities that don't usually encounter bears have been reporting more sightings recently. And for officials, safely capturing them in those communities is proving to be a challenge. NHK has found at least 27 people in 9 prefectures have been attacked by bears since April. According to the Environment Ministry, 4 of them died. Utsunomiya City, north of Tokyo, has seen a series of bear sightings in its central areas. One was filmed taking a swim in a waterway and climbing fences. It was also spotted wandering freely through the city. Eventually, officials caught a meter-long bear on Tuesday that had come into the city. City-run elementary and junior high schools resumed classes on Thursday after a 3-day closure. For more on this story, earlier my colleague Morishita Erika spoke to NHK World senior science correspondent Saito Motoki.
4: Motoki, it feels like we are hearing reports almost every day now about bears appearing in urban areas. Why has this become so frequent?
5: Yes, and in Japan, bears have been seen as the creature that symbolizes the deep mountain. So it has been common to caution people and heading into mountains saying, you'd better not go, there are bears about. But now they are increasingly moving closer to areas where people live, sometimes right outside our doors. Experts point to several possible reasons for why this is happening. So first, Japan

0: Population decline and shrinking rural communities have left more farmland and orchards unmanaged. This creates favorable environments for bears. And second, researchers say that some of these bears are becoming more comfortable and around humans and starting to rely on human food sources. In addition, it's currently breeding season for bears. Their movements naturally become more active during this time, and that is believed to be another contributing factor. A researcher specializing in bear ecology explained it this way.
1: Adult males roam across wide areas searching for females. As a result, mothers with cubs and younger bears tend to avoid those males. In the process, young bears that have recently left their mothers are more likely to appear near human settlements and residential areas. Sightings of mother bears with cubs also become more common.
2: I see. So bears are becoming more visible in areas where people live. But how exactly are they making their way into the middle of the city?
0: Well, researchers believe bears are using riverside forests and waterways that connect to their habitats to get to an urban areas, almost like highways. And as Professor Sato pointed out, females with cubs and younger bears may leave their usual habitats to avoid adult males during the breeding season. In those cases, riverside woods and waterways provide ideal travel routes. And as the bears continue moving along those routes, and some may eventually end up in the very center of cities.
2: So what types of countermeasures can be taken to control the bears?
0: And I think the key is to be proactive and not just react after the bears appear. Mm-hmm. Towns and cities need to develop ways to become more resistant to bear intrusions and during normal times. And specific measures proposed by experts include cutting back riverside vegetation and undergrowth, and in some areas, installing electric fencing or physical barriers. That being said, there is no single solution that works everywhere. Communities need to consider measures that fit their local environment.
2: And what is the government doing to address this issue?
0: This past March, the Japanese government formulated a roadmap for bear countermeasures through fiscal 2030. One of its key goals is creating an appropriate separation between human and bears. Achieving that will require action across a wide range of areas. That includes accurately estimating bear populations, improving environments so bears do not enter human living spaces, and training personnel for bear capture and control. This is not a problem that can be solved quickly. What's needed is a long-term approach based on scientific evidence.

0: For more on those stories, please access the NHK World Japan website. Now it's time to check out the world weather. People in parts of the United States are bracing for tornadoes. We turn now to our meteorologist, Yumi Hirano, for more.
1: There were 14 tornado reports from Kansas to Illinois on Wednesday. Severe weather is expected to continue and move eastward along a frontal system. There are risks of thunderstorms, gusty winds, and strong tornadoes. Moving to Asia, a rainy season front is bringing more downpours to Taiwan and Japan's Okinawa. Over 100 millimeters of rain is possible by Friday, which could lead to flash flooding. Showers are also expected in Hong Kong and Taipei. Tokyo can expect dry conditions, but people should watch out for sudden weather changes. A combination of warm surface temperatures and cold air could trigger thunderstorms from Hokkaido to Tokai. Kanto could see the highest chance of thunderstorms from Friday afternoon, possibly affecting the evening commute. Not only Tokyo, but also Sapporo and Osaka have a chance of rain on Friday. However, the conditions will improve in many cities on Saturday, and the temperature in Tokyo will jump to 29. So people may need umbrellas not for the rain, but for the sunshine and the heat over the weekend. Some parasols were distributed to children in Kumagaya City, Saitama Prefecture to help protect them from heat stroke this year. Kumagaya City is known for its extremely hot summers. The city has started giving parasols to over 2,300 elementary school first and second graders. Schools have been encouraging students to use parasols on their way to and from school since the beginning of this month. That's it for now. Have a nice day.